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3: Seacrest with you from Hollywood, ready to count them down from 40 to number one. And today on the show, Nick Jonas has a new movie out with Paul Rudd. It's called Power Ballad. We're going to hear from Nick about that. Plus, Teddy Swims makes a big move on the chart with the lead single from his next project. Now, let's go. Number 40, Pink Pony Club, Chapel Roan. Hi.

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That's how we left each other. Now let's pick back up with 39 Rubber Band Man, Mumford & Sons featuring Hozier. When you come

0: Lost forever, babe.
1: That is Rubber Band Man, Mumford & Sons featuring Hozier. Well, Miles Smith had originally planned to release his highly anticipated debut album this weekend, but he pushed the project back a week for a very important reason. He needed a break. Miles had been going pretty much nonstop for the past year between touring, writing, recording, and now promotion for the album, and he needed a little bit of downtime for himself before he got even busier. My Mess, My Heart, My Life is set to come out next weekend. Here's one of the tracks. Nice to meet you.

0: is on the verge of making the chart. 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
0: 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One of the biggest runs of all time, plus the Frey, Maroon 5, each rise a notch. Starting next.
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1: Number 3.

Maroon 5, Heroin, that is number 37. Just getting started on the run to the top, and artists will spend years trying to figure out the secret to making a number one song. But Hozier says that his smash hit Too Sweet happened by accident. Before it officially released, his team sent the track to a podcast for the host to preview before interviewing Hozier, and they posted a snippet on social media without permission, so it was taken down quickly. But after fans heard it, the clip immediately went viral on TikTok, and then Hozier felt like he had to put it out. And it wasn't long before it became one of the biggest singles of his career. Too Sweet, 36.

Hozier at 36. And next month, the Fray head out on their Summer of Light tour, celebrating 20 years of their hit album, How to Save a Life. The run kicks off July 10th in Indianapolis and wraps up in September in Albuquerque, New Mexico. Got all the dates posted at AmericanTop40.com. Here's their latest single, Ice Cold Lakes 35.

you. Down 6-34, tit for tat. That is Tate McRae. All right, it has been 8 years since the passing of Avicii, but the other day he was honored in Vegas with a new wax figure at Madame Tussauds, featuring the DJ behind a set of turntables. It was unveiled just before the kickoff of the Electric Daisy Carnival, one of the world's biggest EDM festivals, which draws more than 200,000 fans to the city of Las Vegas. Here's one of his songs that reached number one back in 2013, Wake Me Up, an 1840 Extra. Feel

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0: We are rolling through the biggest songs of the week. Seacrest here. Thanks for checking in. Justin Bieber is working on new music, and it seems he's finding inspiration in the barnyard. He posted some photos on social of a studio setup loaded with cables and instruments, but he also included some shots of quality time with his son Jack visiting chickens and goats on a farm. Don't know much about his next project, but based on what he released last year, it may catch us totally by surprise. Here he is with Daisy's 33.

Misery, the Goo Goo Dolls, number 32. And Sabrina Carpenter now has two projects on the vinyl albums chart, with sales of physical records jumping in the last week. Both Short and Sweet and her latest, Man's Best Friend, are some of the most purchased vinyl records lately, because people love dropping the needle to hear the warm sounds of songs like this, Espresso 31.

0: 31 Espresso, Sabrina Carpenter.
1: Coming up next.
0: Lady Gaga and Bruno Mars back up a couple with a song that's topped our chart exactly 1 year ago today. 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

0: that for Stephanie in Ecuador. 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

Run to You, Tyler Shaw, 30. And earlier this year, Lady Gaga held an intimate concert in L.A. with no phones allowed, so no one really knows what happened on stage until now. She just released a live recording of the show called Mayhem Requiem, which she describes as the final chapter of the Mayhem era, with different arrangements and reworks of classic hits. We are unsure what her next move's going to be now that she's said goodbye to Mayhem. Right now, here's a duet from Lady Gaga and Bruno Mars, Die With a Smile, 29.

Lady Gaga and Bruno Mars at 29, Die with a Smile. We are inside the top 30. And Zara Larsson currently out on tour for her Midnight Sun album, and the shows look like a big party from start to finish. But Zara says when she gets off the stage, her second job begins. When the rest of her team goes to sleep, she stays up listening to production for a new album or going through pitches for visuals and even looking at merch designs. She wants to be as involved as possible with every aspect of her world, which usually keeps her up till about 6 a.m. Here she is at number 28, Midnight Sun.

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0: Well, Lady Gaga and Doechii glide ahead another spot with their team up. Plus, the lead single from Miles Smith's upcoming debut album is next.
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7: We are moving through your top 30. If you're listening to the countdown, it's safe to assume you're a fan of music, right? But when it comes to your favorite artists, you might not be at the same level of fandom as Jack White. We'll tell you more about his love for the Beatles after 27, stargazing Miles Smith.

alone. Stargazing 27, Miles Smith. All right, so let me go back to Jack White. An old video has resurfaced showing one of his hidden talents, which is an encyclopedic knowledge of the Beatles catalog. He claims he can name any Beatles song within 1 second of hearing it, and he proves it with a test, which was almost totally perfect, except for a small stumble where he mistook Back in the USSR for Dear Prudence. The video, if you want to see, it's posted at AmericanTop40.com. Here is 26, Swim, BTS. 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

0: for the dive.
1: BTS, Swim, down 7 to 26, our biggest fall of the week. So let's go back to Ray. In the early part of her career, she was stuck in a deal that forced her to make songs that she didn't really believe in. She felt sort of out of control of her own music. But now with the release of her latest project, this album may contain hope, it's called. She has final say over the creative direction, from the album cover to performing on stage barefoot. It's all hers. And if anyone doubts her vision, she has over 500 million streams for this one here. Where is my husband? Ray, 25.

Lady Gaga and Doechii at number 24. All right, Time Magazine has released its list of the 100 entertainers with the biggest philanthropic impact. Some major pop superstars were recognized. The list includes Elton John, Shakira, and Rihanna for their accomplishments in making the world a better place. And here is Rihanna, Diamonds, and AT40 Extra.

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Charlotte Cardin, The Way We Touch, 23. So let's get to Teddy Swims. If you study the lyrics of his new single, Mr. Know-It-All, you kind of get an intro lesson in sociology. The track explores the concept of a self-fulfilling prophecy and its inverse, the self-defeating prophecy, with a story about being convinced his girlfriend will break up with him, so he does anything he can do to save it. But he tries so hard that he creates totally new problems and the relationship ends anyway. Teddy says he became obsessed with what's known as the prophet's dilemma, which inspired him to write this one. Mr. Know-It-All is at 22.

There's Dominic Fike at 21, baby doll. All right, I want to send a big congratulations to Miley Cyrus, who was recently honored with a star on the Hollywood Walk of Fame. She officially made history as the first person born in the 90s to receive a star. So we're playing her latest hit on AT40. This is an extra, Younger You, Miley Cyrus. Hey.

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0: So Noah Kahan hikes up a couple more, plus Madonna has the number one dance track with I Feel So Free, but she leaps three with a different hit on the chart, this one.
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3: 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Just ask Kato in Entebbe, Uganda, listening to us on XFM in the car this weekend. Got your request right here, Kato. Closer, the Chainsmokers, and Halsey. It's AT40.

0: Chainsmokers featuring Halsey there. Closer in the request spot for Kato, who's got us turned on in Uganda. Thank you, Kato. And you too can go to AmericanTop40.com to make your request.
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0: All right, Madonna announced recently that her upcoming album, Confessions

2 is a direct follow-up to her 2005 project, Confessions on a Dance Floor. And there are rumors that the tour supporting the album could get a sequel as well. She's been posting online to celebrate the 20th anniversary of the launch of the Confessions tour, which kicked off in May back in 2005. And fans believe she's hinting at a new run in 2026. Nothing official announced yet, but seems like it's happening. In the meantime, here's a track from her next project with Sabrina Carpenter, Bring Your Love, number 20.

0: talk about.
1: Bring Your Love up three spaces to number 20, Madonna and Sabrina Carpenter. So Noah Kahan has toured the world and sold out legendary stadiums like Fenway Park. So when it comes to live shows, all that's left is starting his own festival. He already has that covered, too. He just announced his Out of the Blue Festival, set for January of 2027 in Cancun, Mexico. The lineup includes sets from Hayley Williams, The Head and the Heart, Mount Joy, and a headlining performance from the guy behind it all, Noah Kahan. Here he is at 19, The Great Divide.

One Republic, that's 18, Needs Your Love. Well, the latest single from Pink Panthers is inspired by her struggles with finding love across the pond. As a British-born artist starting a relationship with a guy in the States, it's called Stateside, and before it officially released, she said at a fan Q&A that she believed it would be everyone's favorite song from her new mixtape, and she was right. This one could make the chart soon. Stateside, Pink Panthers and Zara Larsson on the verge of making it here.

0: say?
1: Stateside, Pink Panthers, and Zara Larsson on the verge of making our chart.
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1: 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Keep it here.
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3: Ryan Seacrest, Witty, Count Them Down, and Alex Warren just a few dates into his Finding Family on the Road tour. And he said he prepared for his first arena run by getting some advice from veterans like Ed Sheeran and Shawn Mendes. Ed reminded him that not every performance will be perfect and to not let a rough moment take over the night. Sean gave him tips on vocal care to help protect his voice after giving it his all at every show. This weekend, Alex is playing Seattle, Washington, and Vancouver, British Columbia. All the other dates are up at AmericanTop40.com. 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

0: Ophelia.
1: The Fate of Ophelia, Taylor Swift, number 16. And later in the countdown, we'll find out if Bruno Mars can snag the number one spot from Olivia Dean with a hit from his new album. But he's got another track here at 15, Risk It All, AT40.
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0: to come home.
1: Homesick, 14, Jamie Fine. All right, Tove Lo's got a new album due out in September. It's called Estrus, which she describes as a primal and contradicting emotional chaos. She says that anyone looking for good advice in the lyrics will be disappointed because the songs have a lot of feeling but no solutions. While we wait for new stuff, here is her biggest hit from 2014, Habits, 1840 Extra.

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1: Coming up next.
0: Taylor Swift is on the way with one of her three hits this week, and Olivia Rodrigo is coming with the first single from her brand new album, which is out this weekend. Stay where you are.

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4: We're running through the hottest songs in the country. Still a few songs left between us and number one, so let's get back to it. 13, Drop Dead, Olivia Rodrigo.
5: I know.

Drop Dead, number 13, Olivia Rodrigo. We're just outside the top 10. And a lot of artists say they write songs at home, then finish the track in a full studio. But for Somber, his bedroom is the studio. He said his hit Back to Friends started with a drum loop that he made on his computer by himself in his room, and the rest of the track was built on top of the vibey rhythm. And the drums you hear in this song are the exact same sound he made in his bedroom because he loved the way everything blended together, and remaking it would only ruin the recipe. Somber's at 12.

Somber, number 12, Back to Friends. Later this year, Ariana Grande said that her Eternal Sunshine tour would be her last hurrah, and she'd be putting her music career on pause for the moment, but that did not last long. Her next album, Petal, is due out July 31st, and the lead single could land on the countdown soon. Here's Hate That I Made You Love Me, AT40 on the Verge track.

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1: Coming up next,
0: we will hear from Nick Jonas about his new movie with Paul Rudd coming up. 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
0: Just about to roll into your top 10 here on AT40, which is always a nice spot to throw in a quick request. This is for Tiffany in Des Moines, Iowa. Want some Teddy Swims? You got it.

0: 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That's Bad Dreams. Teddy Swims, requested by Tiffany in Iowa. 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
0: We are down to the top 10. And Dua Lipa just made some big announcements in both her music career and her personal life. We'll fill you in after 10. Die on This Hill, Sienna Spyro.

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1: 10, Die on This Hill. So let me go back to Dua Lipa for a second. It's been 2 years since she released her last project, Radical Optimism, but she just unveiled a new album and a live film that will put fans front row at one of her biggest shows. It's called Dua Lipa, Live from Mexico, and the album and film captures her Mexico City concerts from her recent Radical Optimism tour, which you can hear wherever you get your music or watch the show on YouTube. And a congratulations to Dua, who just got married to Callum Turner. An intimate ceremony in London. So much going on in the world of Dua Lipa.
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American Girls, Harry Styles up 3 to number 8. Well, the new album from Gracie Abrams is titled Daughter from Hell, and she wants fans to know she chose that name for herself, not her dad, who's a famous Hollywood director, J.J. Abrams. She said the project is a reflection of her life up to now as she navigates her 20s, and when people hear the full body of work, everything will make sense. The album's out now. Lead single here could make the countdown soon. It's called Hit the Wall in 1840 on the Verge track.

0: Gracie Abrams hit the wall on the verge of making the chart.
1: Coming up next.
0: Congratulations to Somber for his 3 wins at the American Music Awards. We have his latest in a second, and Olivia Dean with the song that topped our chart for 3 weeks. Next.
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6: When a child is in the hospital, visitors come to say hello. 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Because when a child is sick, family stays. And Ronald McDonald House stays with them.
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0: We are moving through your top 10. So the Jonas Brothers are working on a new album. They're constantly on tour, and they just announced a podcast. But somehow Nick Jonas found time to star in a new movie, too. We'll hear from Nick about his role in Power Ballad, which is in theaters now. First, number 7, Man I Need, Olivia Dean.

0: falling three to number seven, Man I Need, Olivia Dean. So jumping back to Nick Jonas, besides balancing a music career with the Jonas Brothers and his solo work, he's also an accomplished actor. He's got a new movie out, starring alongside one of my favorites, superstar Paul Rudd. Talking to Nick the other day about it, he told me why the music of Power Ballad is what drew him to the role. Here he is.
1: Yeah, so the movie, we shot it in Dublin with this amazing filmmaker, John Carney, Irish filmmaker, who always does such a great job of including music in his movies. Once, one of my favorites, in Sing Street. And so I was dying to get my hands on the script when I heard that he was working on a movie about basically a wedding singer who had big dreams that didn't pan out, who's singing at a wedding where a pop star trying to find his sound kind of is there as a guest. They meet, they have this great connection. And they start, you know, jamming on music that night and talking about creativity and this, that, the other. And you think the movie's going to go that direction, that they're going to become friends. And it cuts a completely different direction. And my character effectively, you know, steals the song. I guess it's better to say we don't know if he's stolen it or not. That's kind of the question the movie asks. And it's just a really fun ride. Paul gives an incredible performance. The music is great. And I'm so excited for people to see it. Feels like a really good feel-good movie for the summer.
0: Nick Jonas there, the movie Power Ballad. It is in theaters now. Here he is, AT40 Extra, Jealous.

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0: We are getting real close to number one. Well, Miranda Lambert was one of the co-writers behind Ella Langley's hit Choosin' Texas, and she says she knew the track was a smash when she saw fan reactions in real time. Miranda started covering Choosin' Texas during her live show, and after only being out for a week, she saw people singing along like they've known it for years. She decided to move the song to basically the end of her set because people would cheer so loud for it. Choosin' Texas, Ella Langley, number 5.

5 choosing Texas. So Golden by Huntrix has already won an Academy Award, a Grammy, and an iHeartRadio Music Award, but the song just took home another set of trophies, beating out some major superstars. The track won Best Vocal Performance and Best Pop Song at the American Music Awards, and it was recognized as Song of the Year, which included Taylor Swift, Morgan Wallen, and Sabrina Carpenter as nominees. Can't get enough of it. It's on AT40 at number 4.

This will fade eventually. So if our time is running out, day after day, we'll make the mundane a masterpiece. Oh my, my, oh my, my love, I take one look at

0: Alex Warren. At number three, that's Ordinary. We're almost halfway through the year. Can you believe it? And so far, Olivia Dean is the only act to hit number one twice. But can she keep it going for 4 weeks? Or will Bruno Mars reclaim that top spot? We'll find out who has the biggest song in North America when we reveal the top two in just a second.
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0: Got room for one more request from you guys. Got two of you asking for the same one. So this for Haley in New York City and Sarah in Ontario. Freya, Sky, Silent Treatment.
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0: 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Listen, AT40 in New York and Sarah getting the countdown in Ontario. Thank you for asking for that.
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0: We are down to the top two. And at the American Music Awards the other day, there was a 7-way tie for the most wins with 3 trophies each. BTS, Cardi B, Huntrix, Cat's Eye, Somber, Sabrina Carpenter, and our number 2 artist took home 3 awards, with this next singer winning Best Male R&B Artist, Best R&B Album, and Best R&B Song for this one at number 2.

0: the second biggest song in the land. And now there's nothing left but number one. And this artist at the top made a deeply personal and intimate album. And she says the secret to capturing that vulnerability is getting out of the studio. Instead of booking a typical recording studio for her project, she teamed up with her closest producers and writers, and they rented a house in East London with recording gear all set up in the kitchen, big windows, looking out into a beautiful garden. And she said that the room became the biggest tool in creating the songs, because you can have the fanciest equipment in the world, but if an artist isn't comfortable in that space, none of it matters. Makes sense that the kitchen is where she cooked up the number one song of the week.
1: Number one.
0: It is Olivia Dean. So easy. The number one song on AT40 for 4 weeks.

0: 4 weeks on top for Olivia Dean. Congratulations. And that is your countdown this weekend. Seacrest here. I appreciate you checking in. Next time, Somber, Ella Langley. Definitely ones to watch because with their momentum, they could speed up to number one any day now. Until we talk again, stay with us on social at American Top 40. And I will look for you weeknights on Wheel of Fortune with Vanna White. See you soon.
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2: Friday means group therapy, where we sit down and we spill some tea and see if we can help out this texter here this morning. Text the show anytime at 519-354-8684. That's where this originated, but we also ask you to text in and give your opinion on this one. Is it a red flag? Is it a green flag? Or is it somewhere between a yellow flag situation in this relationship? Go for it, Alana.
3: My boyfriend still uses his ex's account for all his streaming services.
2: Still on the ex's
3: Doing some Netflix and chill, and he's like, I gotta hit up my ex's account. Red flag.
2: You think that's a red flag?
3: Yeah.
2: Immediately?
3: Yeah, it would annoy me.
2: So you're dating a guy.
3: Get your own account, you bum.
2: That's a difference. That might be a difference.
3: And what are you thinking of her every time we're watching a movie, or and it's going to be her guys' recommendations? Cut it off.
2: Oh, wow. Okay. Sounds like you experienced. Is this from you?
3: No, I swear on my life I never experienced it. Oh. But cut it off. Cut it out.
2: Huh. Okay. I thought you'd be a little easier on this one. 519-354-8684. Texter says that their current boyfriend is still using their ex's Netflix streaming, whatever it is, streaming account, still on it. I was going to say, Chloe right away says, big capitals, biggest red flag.
3: Biggest, see? Really? Yeah, okay. There's something about it that is just, it would irk me.
2: Really?
3: Yeah.
2: Being with my Dutch background, I immediately think of the discounts I am receiving. I think if the ex knows, okay, that you're still using it, and they're like, but they do know, right? Because it says continue. I'm thinking Netflix. Like, continue watching.
3: They can see what you're up to and stuff like that.
2: So they must
3: exactly.
2: know.
3: So I'm like, what are you guys still talking? Like, because if that was me and I'm the ex, nah, I'm changing that password right away.
2: You're not
3: latching on to my Netflix, buddy.
2: I was thinking, I'm like, oh man, I'm cheap. I like a good discount. I'm like, man, if I could save myself a Netflix subscription and I'm still using it, I get off scot-free. We all win. But I never thought about the mind games of what I was watching, or you seeing what the current...
3: Scrolling and you're seeing what the ex is watching and everything.
2: Randy's like me. Green flag. Think of money he is saving now that he has to spend... Now he can spend it on you. See? What if he's like, I'll take that $19.99 a month and I can take you out for a coffee or something. No. You don't like that idea? No? Okay, so 519-354-8684. Let's get your opinions on this one. Is it a red flag? Is it a green flag? Is it a yellow flag? What's the situation?
3: My boyfriend still uses his ex's accounts for all his streaming services.
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2: The red flag being displayed.
3: Let's get to our relationship red flag, some group therapy for a Friday. This is where we get your opinion, weigh in. We've got ages, young and old listening. We've got men, women, everybody with an opinion. And we want to get your thoughts on this one. Is it a red flag, yellow flag, green flag situation? Give it to us, Alana.
4: My boyfriend still uses his ex's accounts for all his streaming services.
3: So I immediately think Netflix. And they were together, they watched it, and now he's still using it. I said green flags. I'm like, oh, save a buck here and there. Why not? I'm all for a save here. You immediately out of the chute are red flag.
4: Yeah, red flag. And I feel like a lot of the girlies kind of agree. Like, okay, it's a red flag. So Shauna says, on a guy's point of view, yes, they're saving some money. I appreciate that. On a girl's point of view, it's a way for the ex to see what you're up to. I think she's crazy to keep paying for him. Start clicking on some weird stuff and see how much longer she keeps providing the streaming services. So Shauna says yellow flag. Paulette says red flag. He's taking advantage of his ex and he's cheap with the new girl. Cindy says, I think men think
3: frugal. I don't like the word cheap, by the way. Sorry, go ahead.
4: Cindy says, I think men think of this one as they're saving money. Women think no way. They must still be talking to their ex. This could just be a battle of the gender thing. The texter could just ask the boyfriend, why don't they get their own or offer to use yours instead? Steve says he's using her account to recoup some of the money spent on a ring. And Tammy says green flag. Use them for all it's worth.
3: Tammy's vindictive. I like that.
4: Yeah, I'm
3: still... I like, who gave the idea? Was it Shauna? Click on some weird things?
4: Yeah.
3: Yeah.
4: I mean, the ex must be okay with it, because like you said, they probably notice, most likely, unless they don't use...
3: That's what I was thinking. Like, what if they're not... Or what if it's like a Disney or something that you're not, like, you're maybe not using as often?
4: Yeah.
3: And how long ago was the relationship? And, like, what level is the subscription at? That's another question.
4: They got the Netflix.
3: Yeah.
4: Because I do. All my subscription services are the cheapest ones, so I get ads.
3: See, if it's still with the ads, then it's like, yeah, that should be over. If they got like the top level, then I think it's a win-win. I think if the ex knew, though, that she would put a squash to it. She's like, I don't want you watching this with your new broad.
4: I would. Like, I've on both sides. Whatever woman I was in the situation, I'd be like, no,
3: out of here.
4: Pony up $20 a month and or get out of here.
3: Or go splitsies, right?
4: Oh.
3: Oh, see, I can't convince you on this one. Okay.
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1: I have a number of questions.
2: I want some answers, and I want them now.
3: Oh, we got some text line T today at 519-354-8684. Get your thoughts on this text I got late last week. So this text comes directly to me. Chris, I need your help. My girlfriend just moved into my house late last year. I'll admit she's added the woman's touch this place needed, but now she's on the hunt for a porch goose. I need help. Help me win this argument. A porch goose? Have you seen these things?
4: Yeah, I've seen a porch goose.
3: Oh, man. 519-354-8684. Buddy, don't let her do it. You've already let her put new curtains up. There's probably plants in the house. Now a porch goose? You be the man of the house. Don't let her get a porch goose. Next thing you are, you're putting a raincoat on that thing. You don't want that deal.
4: Don't let her have the porch goose. What, is it going to kill you?
3: Alana.
4: What do you care?
3: And I don't want
4: to
3: be...
4: She's adding some whimsy to your dirty front porch.
3: No. You've got to have a give and take when she moves in.
4: Oh, you're going to love coming home and being like, and she's going to be so excited and be like, I got an outfit for the porch goose. And you're raining on her parade.
3: Sky.
4: You stick in the mud.
3: Sky comes right out of the chute. Porch gooses, which would be geese, are perfection.
4: Yeah.
3: Porch gooses are... No, they're not.
4: Let her be happy about something.
3: She's happy. She's got the flowers. She's moved in. Like, she's got the house cleaned
4: up.
3: Yeah,
4: and you already admitted she's got the woman's touch, so she's on to something. She knows what she's doing.
3: You got a goose comment this morning?
5: I sure do. Do you have a man stand?
3: Yeah, what's that?
5: You have a man stand or cave, whatever you call them.
4: Oh, like, yeah. A man cave, yeah.
3: Yeah, a man cave.
5: You have one?
3: Yes, I do.
5: Well, then she should be able to have her porch goose.
3: Porch goose. Yeah, the man cave is usually tucked away in a dirty old corner of the house. This goose is out front. You don't want to be some 80-year-old man with a goose.
4: I think it sounds fun.
5: Porch geese are cute.
4: Yeah, you see, you're rolling up a whole subset of people.
5: I get lots of comments.
3: Hold on.
4: Do you dress it in different outfits depending on the season?
5: I do.
4: Yeah.
3: See, who is this? What's your name, goose owner?
5: Darlene.
3: I knew as soon as you called you were a goose owner. You came hard, like you were like speaking for all geese.
5: Well, that's right, I am.
3: Where did you buy your porch goose?
5: I got mine as a gift.
3: As a gift?
4: Ooh.
3: Yeah, probably somebody was trying to get rid of it.
5: I got a big one and a little one.
3: You've got a goose family going on over there.
5: My family gave it to me.
3: Darlene, you're hilarious, but I'm not going to agree with you on the goose, okay?
5: Don't know what you're missing,
3: man. Thanks, Darlene. Bye-bye.
5: Bye-bye.
3: All right, there's the woman working for the Goose Organization. Goose Union.
4: I think a porch goose sounds lovely.
3: Okay, so the text comes in this morning. It says, Chris, I need your help. My girlfriend just moved into my house late last year. I'll admit she's added the woman's touch this place needed, but now she's on the hunt for a porch goose. I need to put my foot down. Help me win this argument. What are we getting on the text line? Are we getting agreement?
4: George said, yeah, for the most part. I think a porch goose sounds lovely.
3: Okay, so the text comes in this morning. It says, Chris, I need your help. My girlfriend just moved into my house late last year. I'll admit she's added the woman's touch this place needed, but now she's on the hunt for a porch goose. I need to put my foot down. Help me win this argument. What are we getting on the text line? Are we getting agreement?
4: George says, yeah, for the most part. Like, George says, you let her move in, suck it up. Your bachelor days are over.

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1: I want some answers and I want them now.
2: All right, got a text in that says, Chris, I need your help. My girlfriend just moved into my house late last year. I'll admit she's added the woman's touch this place needed, but now she's on the hunt for a porch goose. I'm putting my foot down. Help me win this argument, buddy. I got you. I got you, fam. I'm on his side. Don't let her be putting a porch goose out there. You've lost all control of the house if she's got a porch goose. Next thing you know, he's out there putting a rain jacket on this thing.
3: Yeah, that's like the standard porch goose outfit.
2: Yeah, we all know what a porch goose is, right?
3: It's like the ceramic goose that you put on the porch, and you dress it up a lot of times in seasonal outfits.
2: Yeah, and 85-year-old women have it.
3: I think there's lots of ages.
2: Fine, whatever. But I feel like it's a senior's home. You know it's a senior living there.
3: I feel like they're getting more popular, though. You know what I mean?
2: They shouldn't be,
3: like,
2: though. That's the problem.
3: They're getting a thing.
2: Guy, I'm with you. I don't think there should be a porch goose. You got to put your foot down somewhere is what I say. 519-354-8684. How do you feel about this today? Somebody's going to win tickets. Go check out Rock the Park in London featuring Nelly and Shaggy July 17th. What
3: Kelly
2: are we hearing?
3: Kelly says it'll probably be a quick phase, so just let her do it. Jeff says you could probably dress it up with like a Leafs jersey, a Jays cap, stuff like that.
2: I wouldn't do that to the goose.
3: Tammy says they're cute and he's liked the woman's touch so far, so he might like the porch goose. Exactly. You can't pick and choose the woman's touch. Like
2: porch goose.
3: Come on now.
2: Come on.
3: Paulette says don't do it. Next it'll be gnomes.
2: Thank you, Paul. Paulette, good call.
3: Sandra texted and her porch goose got a bunch of outfits. She might have, I don't know if it's the same one.
2: She might have pictures?
3: A couple. She's got the rain goose, porch goose, and then one dressed up like a little bumblebee. Gord says, I made a deal that she has the interior and I handle the exterior. End of story. Nadia says, it's a porch decoration, but I think the porch goose is just extra work. But if she's sharing your space, she should have a say on how it's decorated. Roy says, my wife's grandmother had a porch goose we called Mrs. Goose. They used to dress up for all occasions and seasons.
2: No.
3: She's been passed down since my wife's grandmother has passed away. She's gone to another member of the family who continues the tradition of dressing the goose up on the porch every holiday season. Darlene says, woman knows what goes, so suck it up, boys. Judy says, let her goose. Maybe there's a porch goose bandit.
2: I like that.
3: Sherry says the goose starts with one little hat. 6 months later, it has a bigger wardrobe than Taylor Swift. Stacy says everyone has a porch duck. Get something unique. Ray says dress the goose with a cigarette. Give
2: with a cigarette.
3: A camel cigarette, I'm assuming she's means, to give it the man's touch. And we got another text that says, we need a little whimsy in our life these days. Let the lady have a fun porch goose. Little sparkles of joy adds up to be a happy life. She wants you to be a happy life.
2: Ian says, a porch goose, the horror. Constance says, they're adorable and harmless. No, they're not. It's the gateway goose. We got another text in here says, it's an effortless pet. Well, that's a point. Glenda says, he let her straighten up his house. Can't see why she can't do the porch.
3: Yeah, you were fine with her cleaning up the house and making the house fine, but now it's...
2: No, I think he let her take it. He's like, here, you make yourself welcome.
3: I can picture what that house looked like before. It was probably a navy sheets with a mattress on no bed frame. You know what I mean? One of those vibes.
2: Easy.
3: The Scarface poster, like, come on.
2: Okay, settle down. A porch goose is going too far. I think we agree to disagree here. April weighs in, says, hey, don't judge the porch goose. I love mine. Of course you got one,
3: April.
2: Oh, April
3: has a porch goose.
2: My husband thought it was stupid, so my friend bought me one for Christmas. See, I'm telling you, man, it's the gateway. It's the gateway. Next thing, she's taking over the entire yard. There's gnomes everywhere. You got a family of geese living out front.
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1: It's Chris's dilemma of the day, okay? Mm-hmm. I put you in a situation. What are you doing about this situation? Again, there's no right, there's no wrong. It's just a situation. What are you doing here? 519-354-8684. Your best friend names their baby the name you plan to use. Your best friend names their baby the name you plan to use.
2: You've been thinking about it for years. You told them? Do they know this?
1: Well, I would assume your besties.
2: Like, a big difference. Yeah. Okay.
1: I'm going to call my kid. I'm sure you know how your conversations. Like, your bestie. They know everything about you. What would you do if your bestie then? Let's say you were going to name your kid Alana. And for years, you're like, when I have a girl, I'm going to name her Alana. Alana's going to be the name. I love the name. And then your bestie's like, meet Alana.
2: Oh. I'd be very, very mad. So mad.
1: You'd be ticked off, eh?
2: I'd be ticked off. I think that's friendship ending.
1: You think so?
2: Yeah.
1: It's right over. Jessica says, spell it differently. Oh. Hey. That's like a little clap back, though, eh?
2: Yeah.
1: You're using Alana? I'm using Alana, but with a W. Oh, wow. That's interesting. Yeah. Ron says, still use the name for my kid. Maybe change the spelling. Oh, see? Okay, we're right off to...
2: Spelling? Okay.
1: Yeah.
2: That's what people are thinking. That would bother me, yeah.
1: And then she was like, why'd you take the same name?
2: I said, why'd you steal the name?
1: Why'd you steal my name? That's why when the kids were like when we were waiting... I told nobody. Nobody knew the names.
2: Yeah, you can't.
1: Until they came to see the baby for the first time, and it's like, and this child's name is blah. That's the first time we told anybody.
2: That's how you have to do it,
1: I think. Yeah, you got to keep it tight.
2: Chris says use as second name. Middle name, I guess?
1: Oh, yeah.
2: No, but then why should you have to use it as a second name? Because someone stole it.
1: All right, tickets on the line today. What are you doing? You're ticked off, and you're ending the friendship is what you're doing.
2: Yeah.
1: I don't think you're wrong in that.
2: Especially if it's a unique name. And I take names like very seriously. Like, that's supposed to be my kid's name.
1: Yeah,
2: it's kind of tough though. Like, what if it's more common name? You know what I mean? Like, what are you going to say?
1: Like Jimmy or something. It's like...
2: And how do you spell Jim different?
1: Yeah, exactly. Exactly. I would just have never have said anything, but I guess that's not the story, right? Like, that's why. I didn't want to ever get it out there, because I'm like, somebody will take this name. It's a good name.
2: Smart
1: I'm taking
2: move.
1: It. Your best friend names their baby the name you plan to use for years. What do you do? It's Chris's dilemma of the day.
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0: 1043-CKSY.
1: Chris's dilemma of the day. This has got people talking here today, so I throw a situation at you. You tell me how you're going to get out of this, how you're going to wiggle your way out of this. So here's the situation. Your best friend names their baby the name you plan to use for years. And they're your bestie. You've obviously, you know, you've been hanging out for years. And someday when I have a child, I'm going to name it Shampoo or whatever you're naming the kid, right? And then she goes, has a baby, and names it the name that you wanted. What do you do? You said instantly done is what you
2: yes,
1: said,
2: Yes,
1: right?
2: And if I'm being honest, I was reeling myself in a little bit. I wanted to see what some other people were saying. I was being calm. Now that I've seen what other people said, I could be a little bit more, heads would roll. Like,
1: really?
2: It would be not pretty. I'd be very upset, and I would plan a vengeance for the rest of my life. Case in point, Jaylin says, if my best friend did that, there would be revenge.
1: Really?
2: End of friendship. Wendy says, this happened to me years ago with my sister-in-law. I had said if I ever had a girl, I'd name her whatever name, as it had the flow. Long story short, marriage didn't last. She's my goddaughter now. 41 years old. Will you still see each other? But yes, I was angry at the time.
1: Oh, I would
2: Sherry
1: imagine.
2: Says, I still choose the name. If I loved it for years, my best friend doesn't have the naming rights to it. I can name whatever I want. Shauna says, my daughter's sister-in-law took the baby name she wanted. There's nothing you can do once it's done but move on, find a new name, and keep your mouth closed. Michael says, he's with me. Friendship ending. That's a slap in the face.
1: Yeah.
2: Amanda says, I would be upset, but like Chris, I would not tell anyone the baby name in the first place.
1: That was
2: the
1: my game
2: here.
1: Play, yeah.
2: And she'd probably take some time to talk to my friend again. Heather says she didn't tell anyone the baby name because she didn't want to hear any opinions. Joanne says friendship over. Katie says this actually happened to my husband and his first wife. His sister stole their baby name and both still used the name. Both babies had the same first and last name and born in the same month.
1: No.
2: Quinn says I'd be frustrated, but I'd be picking a new and better name for my baby.
1: Oh, that's true. Yeah, you come back with a better one. Here's the play, Alana. You got a bestie. Like I said, you never tell them.
2: Mm-hmm.
1: But you have a plant name that you're like, I'm going to name my kid Tyler. It's going to be Tyler. Tyler's the name. That's the name you tell them. But you're keeping the real name inside. Right? You're still sharing. You're still being a bestie. If I don't have a kid, I'm going to name it whatever. And then when, boom, you have a baby, you're like, nope. It's Patrick, whatever you come up with, right?
2: Yeah.
1: That's what
2: Some
1: you do.
2: Plant names.
1: Yeah.
2: And if they end up naming the baby your plant name, you say, I got you. Revenge.
1: Yeah.
2: Anyways.
1: It's dilemma of the day. And we do it every single Wednesday on CK Morning. So we got to give away tickets to Rock the Park. Who's getting those?
2: It's going to be Jaylin.
1: That was the name
2: and her
1: I
2: revenge.
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1: Let me tell you a story. This sounds like a movie. Jeffrey Wall is this guy's name, and he's a Canadian. He's from Barrie, and he had a storied career as an Air Canada pilot.
2: Okay.
1: Captained more than 900 flights around the world.
2: Wow.
1: But upon further examination, his documents were forged.
2: He wasn't a pilot?
1: Well, he was. So he's about 60 years old, okay? He now faces 7 criminal charges after investigators alleged he was never licensed to fly passenger planes. And he used forged documents to maintain a dangerous, decades-long ruse.
2: Okay.
1: Wow. So he worked with Air Canada throughout his nearly 30-year career. Was hired in 1998, was licensed as a commercial pilot. In 2009, he was promoted to captain. But police alleged he never acquired the license required to fly passengers and then used a forged one. So I did some digging here. Having a commercial pilot license doesn't necessarily translate to being qualified to fly passengers. This all came crashing down. It was last year when Transport Canada did a routine check at his credentials, and they found out that he wasn't officially allowed to fly passengers. He has since retired, and Air Canada has now said that passenger safety was never at risk because he held a valid commercial pilot license and consistently passed all requirements and competency checks. But he didn't actually have a legit license to fly passengers.
2: Interesting.
1: And here he was, 900 plus flights.
2: I mean, yeah, so he sounds like he's pretty good at it. I wonder what the problem was. Why didn't you just get your license?
1: Well, yeah.
2: But sometimes, you know, you get lazy. We all have those things. Sometimes some things are bigger than others that you drag your feet on.
1: Don't want to hear about my pilot being lazy. That's the thing. I want my pilot to be as focused as possibly can be on piloting the plane.
2: I think this guy was so focused, he was too busy to... He's too busy piloting to get his license. There is some... I don't know. Part of me is like, maybe I want my pilot to be a little risk taker.
1: No.
2: If that plane's down, this guy's doing whatever. This guy loves piloting so much, he's doing it fraudulently. Like, imagine liking a pilot so bad. You're like, I'm not even technically supposed to be flying this thing, but I love it.
1: No. I don't love the idea of the guy up front not being allowed to fly passengers.
2: Okay, but it's very interesting because I'm like, knowing what we know that he was such a good pilot and he flew with a clean record and whatnot, but he wasn't licensed, so does that matter?
3: Hello, ladies and gentlemen. We are currently airborne, which is my job. Thank you. Everything is fine. I just checked. Once, twice, three times. We're good. Thank you. Psh.
1: I would be not trusting that guy who didn't know what he was doing up there.
3: If you look outside, you'll see clouds. Thank you.
1: How did he not? Why didn't he just go get it?
2: I don't like it because the thing I don't like about it is I feel like, what was he thinking? Like, was every time he went on that plane, was he like, this could be the time they catch me? And I'd feel like he'd be a little bit distracted. You know when you have like a secret or something weighing on you and it's just always there? Like, he must have been feeling that.
1: He probably thought, if I go write it now, they're going to be like, what are you doing here? Right?
2: He was in too deep.
1: Yeah.
2: He's probably like, I compare it to me and you putting off a dentist appointment. I think you need a root canal because you put it off for so long. Like that. Like, you put it off. It's probably like that for him. He put it off, but then you're in too deep. And you're like, well, I have to. Like, what am I going to do now?
3: Hello, passengers. We're now flying.
2: He's like, I look like...
3: And? That's all I know. I'd buckle up if I were you.
2: He's like, I'd look like a fool if I asked them now that I need my license. I just logged 800 hours.
1: Hold on.
2: What now?
3: We're going to attempt to land. Watch this.
1: I don't like that idea. I kind of think about it as like a nurse, right? Like, nurses always think they know more than the doctors. Right?
2: Okay.
1: And a lot of them, they probably have just as much knowledge. They're just still a nurse. Not just, but you know what I mean? They're not a doctor. They've done all the things. They just haven't done the next step.
2: Yeah.
1: Right? They're very similar.
2: I don't know. I'm just thinking with this guy.
1: It's kind of like Jay's our boss, right? We just haven't got that job. Otherwise, we'd be doing it.
2: Well, I say he is even the real boss. Did anyone check?
1: Wait a minute.
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1: I almost had to call 911 last night. I had a bit of an issue at the house. Kate had ball last night. She was out. It was really the first time I've been able to sit down in like a week. Like, it's just been a busy week, and I'm like, I'm going to sit down. So this involves a new purchase of mine, too. So I bought some recovery pants. So I'm getting to the age where two ball games in a week, I break down, Alana. So these are pants, basically, they're like leg sleeves. You pull them up to basically your thigh, and then you turn it on, and it compresses.
2: Oh.
1: It's like you see hockey players wear them sometimes. Okay. And it compresses, and like massages your leg.
2: Oh, that's
1: so I bought these at Best Buy. I almost used a son recommend something this morning.
2: Okay.
1: So these recovery pants, compression, like Normatec makes them. I did not spend that much money. I found them a lot cheaper, okay? So you plug it into the wall, you turn it on, and it squeezes your legs, compresses, decompresses. Like, it's really...
2: interesting, yeah.
1: Yeah, it's very, very nice. So I throw these things on. I pull them up to my thigh. I'm plugged into the wall. I'm home alone. I wanted to try it by myself alone.
2: Just picturing this.
1: Yeah, it's a good look. So I pull them up to my thigh. I lean back into my lazy boy and the automatic lazy boy. I lay all the way back. And now I'm like reclined. I turn the Jays game on. And I settle in for a night of recovery on the legs and just sit in my chair. About half hour into my little relaxing leg massage, power goes out.
2: Oh, lordy. Okay.
1: So I can't get uncompressed from the pants. I also cannot get the lazy boy down. I am just in a full recline mode. The power's out. I have no way to get down.
2: That is an emergency situation.
1: That's what I thought. And I'm like, well, heaven forbid something bad happens. And then like the first responders enter and I'm wearing these stupid pants.
2: That's tough. They got to get the jaws of life.
1: That's
2: get out of those
1: exactly.
2: Things.
1: So here I am, legs up, watching the Jays game. I can't sit up because I'm in my lazy boy. I got no power. It was out for only 4 minutes, mind you. I thought I
2: it
1: was about
2: felt
1: ready.
2: Like forever though.
1: Yeah. I'm like, I might just die here with these silly pants on.
2: Quite a way to go.
1: Yeah. Finally, the power came back on and the legs gets me all back going again in my seat.
2: Wow. Yeah. You are completely vulnerable.
1: Oh, yeah. It could be the end of me.
2: Yeah. That's a scary thing. So, I never thought about that. Well, when you have pants that are electronic, I guess that's the risk when you got to plug in your pants.
1: I know. My pants had to be plugged in.
2: That's the risk you
1: take. Not how I want my family to find my body.
2: No. Imagine Kate having to identify... poor girl.
1: I don't recognize those legs. She's never seen these on me. I made it till everybody was gone. The house was empty. I wanted to put them on. That's not the way I want to go.
2: No, that's quite the sight.
1: It was just me and the dog, and the dog was looking at me like, "What? What are you doing?
2: Are they noisy? Like, do they make noise? These pants?
1: It's like a quiet
2: hum coming from your
1: from my thighs down. I am telling you though, like it grabs your feet and it like inflates around your feet and like all the way. I'm gonna send you a picture. And it goes right up. I don't know if I'm recovered. I might need another round again tonight. But it is.
2: You need a generator for these things. Get the circuit breaker.
1: Here, I'm sending you a picture. Anybody wants to see this picture, I'll text it to you. It was me sitting on my lazy boy in my recovery pants. There you go. You got it now. Take a look at that pic.
2: Oh my god. Wait.
1: And if you want like a link to what I purchased, I'll send it to you because I'm telling you, I think it's going to work. I got to give it a couple more shots and just be prepared. Maybe hook up a generator. Get a generator going.
2: Yeah.
1: Just in case the power goes out and you're in this situation in your electric lazy boy with your...
2: I think that's a unique experience. I don't know.
1: You don't think someone has lost their life because they're stuck in their pants?
2: I don't know.
1: Yeah.
2: Wendy says she's laughing so hard at you right now.
1: Well, thanks.
2: Oh, wow. Okay, wait. I got the picture. Oh, I was... Dude,
1: I look the State Puff Marshmallow Man, is what I look like.
2: Compression, you know, like compression socks?
1: No.
2: I thought it was just like compression socks that are extra long.
1: No.
2: You're in a body bag.
1: That's exactly.
2: Did you get the zippers?
1: I was halfway there. You have to zip them on your leg.
3: No. It's called Recovery Atlanta. Look it up, okay? You'll get this age soon. You'll be looking for my recovery pants.
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1: 'Tis the season for the Tinder swindler to climb out from underneath that log she's been.
2: The bridge that the troll's been under.
1: Time for the Tinder swindler to crawl out of the ditch and bring herself back to our world here.
2: She's defrosted. She's back like she's never left. And she's got a birthday coming up. So, yeah. I mean, what a fool she'd be not to get her birthday, get hers.
1: The Tinder swindler is Alana's fake Tinder account. It's she tells me it's fake. I can't really confirm that. But what she does is she uses it to troll the local singles to see what they're saying with some different prompts. So we do this every so often. Like we said, it's been a little while. She's back out of the hibernation, ready to go. The Tinder swindler's ready for her birthday.
2: Yeah, so she's asking, what's one thing every birthday party should include? She's got to do some birthday party planning. I need to know what the men are saying out there, you know?
1: Makes sense.
2: So what's one thing every birthday party should include? All right, Jason from Chatham says, getting your cake and eating it too, if you know what I mean.
1: Well, birthday cake, yeah. Like, how hard is that to...
3: Yeah, I know what birthday cake is, Jason. I'm familiar with the concept.
1: Don't hate on the Tinder swindler love life.
2: We have Tonio, who's also from Chatham, who says every birthday should include a wish you can't say out loud. You can't say any of them out loud, Tonio, or else they don't come true.
1: Good point.
2: Good point. Points was made.
1: Are you going to use the same voice for every Tinder swindler response?
2: I like to give them voices I imagine these guys have. This is how I picture these guys sound. Sean from Wallaceburg said, it's my birthday today, babe. It's supposed to be about me, Sean.
1: About you? No, about the Tinder swindler, you mean. Don't confuse yourself.
2: Yes. We have David from Dresden who just wrote delicious.
1: Oh.
2: That's all he
1: Birthdays
2: wrote.
1: Birthdays can be delicious. Yeah, okay, yeah, David, yeah, thank you.
2: Yeah. Richard from Tilbury says, on my birthday, I like getting gifts that keep on giving.
1: Practical guy.
2: Mr. Interesting was the username.
1: That's a lot to live up to.
2: He's from Wallaceburg. He says, oh, hey, girl, is it your birthday today? Got me confused with all that cake you got there.
1: What's the picture you posted?
2: I think he was just being cute.
1: Oh, cake. Is that like booty? Is that cake? Is that what that is?
2: I was just thinking baked goods, Chris.
1: Okay, my bad.
2: Alex from Leamington area says, every birthday should have a present that requires two hands to unwrap.
1: Oh, fun.
2: Yeah.
1: What's the picture you posted?
2: I think he was just being cute.
1: Oh, cake. Is that like booty? Is that cake? Is that what that is?
2: I was just thinking baked goods, Chris.
1: Okay, my bad.
2: Alex from Leamington area says, every birthday should have a present that requires two hands to unwrap.
1: Oh, fun.
2: Yeah,
1: fun. Good for this is the Tinder swindler.

0: boy right there.
1: Big old scoop of it. We've got Blue Eyes 78. Blue Eyes 78 says it should should have birthday candles that take more than one blow. Mm. That's very frustrating. Yeah.
2: Well, you're going to have 36 candles, so.
1: Yeah, I'll be huffing and puffing there. and then this was the last one. This is Adam from Chatham.
0: Yeah.
1: He says, are you ready for this?
0: Yeah, what's Adam
1: Real
0: say?
1: Ones know it's your birthday month. Love the show. Happy birthday on Sunday.
0: All the Tinder swindlers been found out.
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1: Moving you from the place you are right now in your life to the place you were meant to be. It's our battle cry here on the John Tesh radio program. If you want to live longer, it's pretty simple. Some say the experts, just marry a happy person. This is according to a study from Tilburg University. They found that having a happy spouse actually does lead to a longer life. The researchers found that a spouse's life satisfaction was an even better predictor of study participants' mortality than participants' own life satisfaction. Participants who had a happy partner at the beginning of the study were less likely to pass away over the next 8 years compared with participants who had less happy partners.
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1: In case you haven't heard, the latest health trend making the rounds online is eating raw liver. And yes, it's as intense as it sounds. Influencers are calling it a superfood, even a replacement for supplements. And to be fair, there's some truth here. Registered dietitian Shyla Cadogan says beef liver is one of the most nutrient-dense foods on the planet. It's packed with vitamin B12, vitamin A, folate, iron, zinc, copper, selenium, and choline. 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But eating it raw comes with real risks. Any raw meat can carry bacteria that leads to foodborne illness. And there's another concern people don't talk about enough. You can get too much of a good thing. Liver is extremely high in vitamin A and copper, and if you eat too much or eat it too often, it can be toxic. Experts say if you're going to eat liver, it's safer if it's cooked and in small portions. Because liver can be a nutritional powerhouse, but you really don't need raw liver.

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4: From our health, wellness, and longevity files, after years of cold plunges, glucose monitors, and supplement stacks, people are embracing something simpler and surprisingly powerful. It's called Nona Maxing. Nona is Italian for grandma, and the idea is to live like an Italian grandmother. That means walking more, eating real, simple food, staying connected to family and community, and slowing down enough to actually enjoy your life. And there's real science supporting this. Italy consistently ranks among the longest-lived countries in the world. And the region of Sardinia is one of a handful of places on Earth known as Blue Zones, where people routinely live past 100. I've told you about the Blue Zones. And people in these Blue Zones typically follow the same daily habits, like walking every day. Harvard researcher Daniel Lieberman calls that our most natural form of movement. And it's been shown to help people live longer, even just walking an extra 15 minutes a day. Mindset matters too. How you think about aging can actually influence how you age. Add in strong social connections, a sense of purpose, and less hustle and hurry, and you've got a lifestyle that supports both mental and physical health. This trend isn't new. It's just a reminder that sometimes the healthiest life isn't optimized for maximum productivity. It's simply a life well lived, like your Nona, your Italian grandmother.

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1: All right, here we go with a simple but useful, powerful tip, trick to keep your spending under control.
2: Oh.
1: You go to the ATM and you take out 50s instead of 20s. I used to have friends in college like this. They never paid for anything.
2: Right.
1: Economists call it the denomination effect. When we have smaller bills, we're more likely to spend them on little stuff here and there. But if we're carrying around a $50 bill, we're less likely to break it to buy a coffee. So if you want to cut down on incidental purchases, carry bigger bills. I do this to Mom. I do this to Connie.
2: Oh, I can't pay for it. I only have 100.
1: I always have the 50s.
2: Yeah. Look, this is... I mean, first of all, half the places I go don't even take cash anymore. So this, I don't know if I can use this half the time. But I will say there is that psychological effect of I have a bunch of big bills in my wallet. I don't want to break it to buy something incidental. It's just that one extra bit of pause that keeps me from buying just, you know, the dumbest thing. I don't need that keychain. I'm fine. I got enough stuff. So I don't need to buy that tchotchke when I'm checking out. Uh-huh. I just buy the stuff that I want because I don't want to break that big bill, that Ulysses S. Grant bill.
1: How do your kids feel about cold hard cash?
2: Oh, they like it. Neither my wife nor I are Luddites, meaning we embrace technology, but we keep our kids away from screens as much as possible. So they're most of their experiences with cold hard cash.
1: Yeah.

0: It's what you may have missed this week. 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
1: John Tesh with you. It's the Anxiety Report. Experts say have an omelet for breakfast or egg salad for lunch, and you will have far less anxiety. It turns out egg yolks are rich in zinc. The journal Nutrition Reviews found that people who consumed more zinc had fewer racing thoughts and anxiety. It's because zinc stimulates a calming neurotransmitter. And yes, I'll be trying this very soon.

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1: All right, my intelligent listeners, please make sure you're signed up for my daily life hacks newsletter. I love this thing. You can do it. You can sign up on my website, tesh.com. And when you sign up, then my hand-picked life hacks reach you every morning. So right now, I've got some good news about migraines I want to share with you. A study from the University of Washington, even if you don't get them, you can help a friend who has them. So a study from Washington says you can reduce the number and intensity of migraines simply by getting 22 minutes of exercise every day. The researchers recruited nearly 5,000 people, and they had suffered chronic migraines, including those who had 15 or more migraines a month. Can you imagine? Participants completed detailed questionnaires about their symptoms, their sleep and exercise habits. The result, more than two-thirds of the people who had chronic migraines, they got very little, if any, exercise. But those who got about 22 minutes a day of moderate to vigorous exercise, they tended to get fewer migraines. And the migraines they did get were much less intense. Lead researcher Dr. Mason Dyes believes it's because exercise triggers the release of pain-killing and mood-boosting endorphins, which have been shown to help reduce common migraine triggers like stress and insomnia. Again, just 22 minutes a day of moderate to intense exercise can lead to fewer, less intense migraines. That includes running or brisk walking, playing sports, even heavy-duty cleaning or gardening.
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1: 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And check this out, between birthdays and any other gift-giving occasion, does the woman in your life ever say to you, you don't have to get me anything? And if she does, do you listen to her or do you get her something anyway? Well, a new survey finds that even if a wife or girlfriend speaks those words, 88% of men will ignore them and get her something. I'm in there myself. It's a good idea, by the way, since we now know women in the survey said, even if they say they don't want anything, 65% still expect at least a small gift.
2: Tell us what you think. Facebook.com/John Tesh.